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Oh, nothing crazy about 70,000 plus fans packed into the home of the 49ers right now for the USA game against Bosnia. This is the do or die. Shut up or show up is kind of how it goes. So our eyes are on TV right now. Not much is happening at this point, but the game is underway. And we're in a classic rock long set at 100.7 KSLX. On the way, name that riff.

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Pulled about 5 seconds of a classic rock song out for you. It's a little drums, a lot of guitar. Hopefully you can identify the song title to see The Fix coming to the Marquee Theater. That show is happening July 29th. So now I'm safe to say later this month. And here is your riff. Listen closely. KSLX. That's all you get. You get no more. But I know you. You're not going to get this wrong.

0: right. I'm just talking away on the phones trying to get the right answer here. For Name That Riff on 100.7 KSLX, the Valley's classic rock station. So I give you about, I don't know, today, 6 seconds, 5 seconds of a song. Hoping you know the title here. So let me play that again for you in case you're just punching in. All right, so we're over to the phones here to see if anybody has got it today. Hi there.
1: I'm going to say it won't get fooled again, The Who.
0: Oh, it's not that one. You're right band, wrong side. Dang it. Call me back, dude. Thank you for trying,
1: darn,
0: though. Hey, KSLX, hi, who's this?
2: This is Kim Hatton.
0: Hey, you said Kim. Nobody's got it, Kim. What are you thinking? What is the song?
2: The Who, Pinball Wizard.
0: It is not Pinball Wizard. Everybody's got The Who, but nobody has the right song. Call me if you think of any other good Who songs, and it might be 480-470-KSLX.

0: trying to figure it out here. At 100.7 KSLX, the Valley's classic rock station. I'm going to re-air this riff. We all agree it's The Who. That's one thing we can all agree on here, but what song is it? All right, over to the phones here. I believe it is Chris who is calling on this one. What are you thinking, Chris?
1: That's Behind Blue Eyes.
0: Yes, it is. Yes, it is. Woo! Who knew Pete Townsend has such similar riffs to some of the Who songs there? I'd say there was a lot of Keith Moon overtone in that section I gave you, too.
1: My goodness, he could beat those skins, couldn't he?
0: Man, you saved me because I got a whole bunch of other stuff to do before the end of the show tonight. But anyway, I got tickets for you to see The Fix, and that show is at Marquee Theater. It's on the 29th of this month, so a little bit later on this month.
1: Okay.
0: Here it is for you, Behind Blue Eyes. No.

0: Yes, the Who's Behind Blue Eyes, our riff song for tonight at 100.7 KSLX, Valley's classic rock station. Props to Chris in Phoenix for choosing that tune and that riff from that song. So he's going to see The Fix. And I will be in here again tomorrow night. We'll play that. Hopefully you'll be around. If you're heading out of town, that's okay. Take us with you on the app. Or you can always check our webpage and stream us that way to get those all-important summer cash code words for $1,000. Another one of those in less than 10 minutes.
1: Hello, everybody. 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It's 102 degrees outside, and your AC just quit. 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
6: And now the weather from Blue Sky Pest Control.
7: Hello, Blue Sky. Goodbye, pests. Clear skies this evening, overnight low 75. Tomorrow, sunny and 102. And that's Wednesday's Valley weather.
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a whole lot of songs are so impactful that a city names a street after them, but it happened 48 years ago this date. The song, the story behind it, coming up on Get the Let Out in just a few minutes here at 100.7 KSLX, the Valley's classic rock station. 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She's a

0: While you were slaving away at work, I'm here in Austria preparing for Alice's Attic. Maybe I'll sing "The Hills Are Alive with the Sound of Mucus" for you tonight, or maybe not. 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Then for Cooper's Covers at ZZ Top playing Hendrix in Texas, I'll hit you with tons of rock trivia on Nirvana, The Doors, and Meatloaf. Tune in to Alice's Attic tonight. It's like a big musical salad.
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1: 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And so it was. 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

0: Rap and get the Lut out on 100.7 KSLX, the Valley's classic rock station. Started it with Stairway on the day that song was honored in Indianapolis, Indiana, with its own street. The rock station there, WNAP, asked its listeners to vote for their favorite song, and it was on this day, back in 78, Mayor Hudnett III proclaimed a city street Stairway to Heaven Avenue. No, the band was not there for the party, but there were thousands of fans that came out to celebrate in the City Market Plaza. Isn't that wild? Thanks to Shane Company, your friend and jeweler, for sponsoring Get the Lut Out, and thank you for being here to share it with me. It's Karen D'Alessandro back in at 3 tomorrow. Alice's Attic on the way with a Cooper's cover of ZZ Top doing Hendrix. He's got rock trivia on Meatloaf and Nirvana, plus another summer cash code word worth $1,000 up ahead.
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7: And now the weather from Blue Sky Pest Control. Hello, Blue Sky. Goodbye, pests. Clear skies this evening, overnight low 75. Tomorrow, sunny and 102. And that's Wednesday's Valley weather.
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2: It's time once again to escape to another world where the rock is always just right. 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
3: Well, you're back to Alice's Attic on Wednesday, July 1st. We made it to July, and I'm starting the month here in Austria. This Friday, I'll be playing the Clam Rock Festival, which sadly is not a festival for clams. But it is a massive rock festival in the city of Clam. Anyway, lots coming up this hour, including a Cooper's Countdown from 1989, a listener email, and a special birthday bash celebrating one of the great women in rock. But now, why don't we just hear some music?
2: Alice's Attic with Alice Cooper is out on the road.

0: Every week, Cooper's Countdown is heard on great radio stations like this one. What do you got for us, Coop?
1: It was July 1st, 1989. Seinfeld premiered its first episode on TV. The Nintendo Game Boy was released in America, and I was putting the final touches on my album, Trash. And the charts looked like this. Starting off at number 5, one of my old bandmates, Winger, gave us Headed for a Heartbreak. At number 4, Mr. Billy Squire told us all, Don't Say You Love Me. The number 3 slot goes to blues guitarist legend Stevie Ray Vaughan, who had a hit with Crossfire. At number 2, Don Henley had The End of Innocence. And number 1 song on this day in 1989 was from an artist that had topped the charts throughout the 80s and wasn't stopping yet. It's Tom Petty with Running Down a Dream.

0: Uncle Alice and his Cooptastic radio show. We'll be back in a flash. Alice's Attic with Alice Cooper.
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1: Hi, Alice. We run an extreme sports camp outside of Melbourne and love listening to your show. If you ever want to do one of the highest bungee jumps in the world, we can set you up. We have a bridge jump that's over 190 meters. Thanks, Alice. First of all, I would never do that. I never trust my body to any kind of machine, except when you get in an elevator. If you want, you know, when people say, how much faith do you have? Every time you get in an elevator, you have faith. You have faith that that elevator is going to take you up and bring you down. Every time you get in an airplane, you have faith. Every time you get in a car, you have faith. Except in the car, at least you're driving. But the idea of jumping out of a perfectly good airplane with a parachute, that one in 1,000 times, one in 10,000 times, one in a million might not open. Or getting on a ride that gets stuck at the top of the ride for 7 hours. That's not me at all. Okay? I just will not be involved in anything. I say life is scary enough without making it scarier. Okay? My show's scary enough. Well, if you want to throw me off a bridge without the bungee cord, write to me at alice@alicesattic.com. I'll be right back with birthday bashes, so stay right there.
0: There's more Alice after this.
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6: And now the weather from Blue Sky Pest Control. Hello, Blue Sky. Goodbye, pests. Clear skies this evening, overnight low 75. Tomorrow, sunny and 102. And that's Wednesday's Valley weather.
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0: This is Alice's Attic with Alice Cooper. And your host is on tour traversing the globe.

0: Do you share a birthday with Nikki Sixx, Elvis, Britney Spears, or Bono? Well, you're about to find out, because Alice Cooper's going to invite you to blow out the candles for some festive celebrity birthday bashes.
1: If July 1st is your birthday, you share your special day with these celebrities: actor Dan Aykroyd, Baywatch bombshell Pamela Anderson, rapper Missy Elliott, Debbie Harry of Blondie turns 80, and even though he died back in 1992, Willie Dixon would have been 110 today. That's a great party. Dan Aykroyd, Pamela Anderson, Missy Elliott, Debbie Harry, and Willie Dixon. I'd go to that party all day. In fact, I would make a live recording of that party. So it's a tough call between Willie Dixon and Blondie.

0: There's more Alice Cooper coming sooner than later. Alice's Attic with Alice Cooper.
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10: You're back to the freak show known as Alice's Attic. If you think I'm a freak, you should see some of the characters I hang out with up here. I'm the nerd up here. Anyway, we've got lots coming up this hour, live kicking with my buddies from Aerosmith, then tales from the attic about working with a horror legend, and finally, rock trivia on a little L.A. band you might have heard of called The Doors. So let's get to it.
9: Alice's Attic with Alice Cooper.

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0: Now, some live music for a dead audience.
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2: Back in the 80s, Aerosmith released the live album simply called Classics Live. Performances between 1978 and 1984, including a period of time when Joe Perry had left the band and was replaced by Jimmy Crespo and Rick Dufay. Weirdly enough, the album does not comment on which guitarist played on which track, so you'll just have to guess. I don't know why Joe left. I know there was a lot of drug problems in this band at that period. Might have had something to do with that. Luckily, he lived through it, went back with Aerosmith, and is now in the Hollywood Vampires with me. So here's Sweet Emotion, recorded at the Huntington Civic Center in West Virginia on December 12th, 1982.

0: Alice continues next. Alice's Attic with Alice Cooper.
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0: This is Tales from the Attic.
2: At some point in the mid-80s, my managership started a film company and was producing some movies with the horror legend John Carpenter. The idea popped up that I should record a song for the movie Prince of Darkness, but John took it a step further, and he cast me as a psychotic homeless guy who murders a scientist. We actually used a prop from my live show for impaling. We do that still on stage. I remember we got there, and he says, you know that bit you do where you put the mic stand through the guy's chest and it pops up to the other side so he's impaled? Yeah. He says, could you put a bicycle through this guy's chest? And I went, yeah, just take the seat off and that post. We can stick that through the guy's chest. And we did. John Carpenter was really fun to work with. Really, really a cool guy. Well, if you want to impale me, drop me a line at alice@aliceisattic.com. Rock trivia is coming up right after this quick break, so stay right there, unless you want to get a bicycle impaled to your chest.
0: Alice will be right back with more rock and roll that doesn't suck.
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0: Alice Cooper has some rock trivia for you. 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
1: Who replaced the longtime Doors producer Paul Rothschild for their last album, L.A. Woman? It was their longtime engineer, Bruce Botnick. The album was way more blues-influenced, and many of the tracks came out of a jam session that they had in the studio. As Robbie Krieger said afterwards, Rothschild was gone, which is the main reason why we had so much fun. The Warden was finally gone. A lot of people feel this way about their producers, because their producers are a form of authority and a form of sort of like your teacher that you have to somehow please. But Paul Rothschild was a hell of a producer. You certainly can't knock all of the Doors albums. They were some of the most brilliant albums of all time. And not give Rothschild credit. We wanted Paul Rothschild to produce our albums before we met Bob Ezrin. He was just untouchable. You couldn't get him. Here's the title track, L.A.

0: 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Alice's Attic with Alice Cooper.
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8: 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But he does think you're worthy of listening to his show. Crank up the most talented man whose eye makeup is better than yours. The king of your kind. It's Alice's Attic with Alice Cooper.
9: It's your enduring host, Alice Cooper, back again on the radio. I'll still be here long after the cockroaches and Twinkies are all gone. Probably not as long as Keith Richards, but hey, who's going to outlive him? Nobody. I'm pretty sure I pickled myself in alcohol back in the 70s. So stick around this hour for loads of fun radio stuff. You gotta love the 80s with a classic breakup song. Then Hey Stupid about humanity's finest. And finally, rock trivia on a man named after your favorite all-American diner. But now, let's hear some rock.
8: Alice's Attic with Alice Cooper.

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0: It's time to travel back to one very dynamic decade. You gotta love the 80s in Alice's Attic. Here's Coop now.
2: It was 1981 and Greg Kinn released his album Rockin' Roll, recorded in Berkeley, California. It featured what would become his biggest hit, the breakup song. It's not just a breakup song, but it's also a song about how they don't write good breakup songs like they used to back in the day. It ended up being featured in a long list of movies and TV shows like The Sopranos, The Nanny. Well, there's a spread between The Sopranos and Nanny. So here's one for all of you listeners who are going through a breakup or maybe are thinking about it. It's Greg Kinn's The Breakup Song.

0: hasn't flown the coop, Alice will be back in just a few. Alice's Attic with Alice Cooper.
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1: Hey Stupid.
2: Are you ready to be wowed by the never-ending supply of stupid people? Here we go. First up, Australia, where a man known as the Cockroach Kingpin was arrested for breeding over 100,000 Madagascar cockroaches. The giant roaches, which are illegal in the country, were confiscated in the largest ever seizure of exotic invertebrates. Next, we go to the French Open, where one tennis player had a bathroom emergency in the middle of a game. He can be heard yelling in French, "I need to go to the bathroom. I cannot move anymore. I'm going to go on the court," before he runs off. And finally, competitive eater Joey Jaws Chestnut, the 17-time winner of the Nathan's Hot Dog Eating Contest, was put on probation after he pleaded guilty to slapping a man while at an Indiana bar. The man was stupid enough to reach over and try to eat one of his hot dogs. Well, stick around, because after this break, I've got some rock trivia on a man who would have opened a chicken restaurant if he wasn't a rock star. So stay tuned.
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0: 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It's Rock Trivia on Alice's Attic with Alice Cooper.
1: Which massive Broadway show did Meatloaf perform in during the 70s? It was a Broadway run of the musical Hair. He also went on to get roles performing off-Broadway, and in 73 he was cast as the original L.A. Roxy cast of Rocky Horror Picture Show. The success of the show led to Meatloaf getting cast in movie versions. He did a lot of movies. He did Fight Club. I can think of a lot of movies that he was just such a good actor. When we toured together, they would open, and he did his whole Pentecostal revival character, and then we would do our show. It was really a fun show to go see. And man, we got along with him so well. I ended up doing a movie with him, Roadie, which was a very funny movie with Art Carney. So let's hear a classic from Meat. It's Paradise by the Dashboard Lights. This just shows how theatrical he became musically.

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Yes or no?

0: 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Alice's Attic with Alice Cooper.
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8: You've creaked your way back into Alice's Attic. If the floorboards could talk, imagine the stories they would tell. Actually, these floorboards can talk, if you're here at the right time. Anyway, we got a big hour ahead, a Cooper's cover that was recorded live for some bearded Texans, plus tons of freaky facts, and we'll end this hour with rock trivia on Peter Gabriel. But now, how about this?
5: Alice's Attic with Alice Cooper.

Cooper's Covers coming up. But now, it's more music. It's Alice's Attic with Alice Cooper.

0: Imitation is the sincerest form of flattery. Either that, or they just ran out of song ideas. 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
1: 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The album was not surprisingly called Live from Texas. The concert featured all of their classic hits, but also tucked at the end was a single cover of the one and only Jimi Hendrix. ZZ Top have covered Foxy Lady on various occasions, including another live version that they did in Montreux Jazz Festival. But tonight we're going to hear the Live in Texas version. I remember reading one time when somebody asked Jimi Hendrix what it was like to be the greatest guitarist in the world. And he said, "I don't know. Ask Billy Gibbons." So that's kind of respect that Billy Gibbons had. Here's Foxy Lady as done by ZZ Top.
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0: Your teller of Detroit stories, Alice Cooper, will return after these messages. Alice's Attic with Alice Cooper.
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0: Alice's Attic with Alice Cooper presents more fun and freaky facts. Take it away, Coop.
1: Tonight's freaky facts are so sure to amaze you that I can't even put it into words, but I will. Here we go. Americans consume 16 billion quarts of popcorn annually, making that 51 quarts per person. In China, someone commits suicide every 2 minutes. Hey, guys, you got to listen to Hey Stupid, okay? Maybe you could quit killing yourselves. In 1858, Roland Hussey Macy founded Macy's as a dry goods store. Dalmatians were popular with firefighters because they were very compatible with horses, which was important back when fire trucks were pulled by them. The horse would go, "I'm not going anywhere unless you get that dog back there." And finally tonight, dimples are caused when people have abnormally small face muscles. So if you have dimples, you have small face muscles. Well, it's time for a break while you think about all of that, but I'll be right back with some rock trivia after this.
0: More Alice Cooper is coming up next.
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1: Which song did Bob Ezrin almost cut from the Peter Gabriel self-titled debut solo album? Salisbury Hill. Bob hated this song because of the original final line in the chorus, which was, "Make your life a taxi, not a tomb." He said that the song was not going on the record until he found a proper last line. During the final day of mixing, Gabriel changed the line to, "Grab your things, I've come to take you home," which Bob accepted. So it made the album. Bob, you've been my producer for 20 albums, all right? "Make your life a taxi, not a tomb" is a better line. Sorry. So let's hear it.

0: Unlike Elvis, Alice Cooper has not left the building. We'll return with more Genius Radio after this. Alice's Attic with Alice Cooper.
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1: Welcome to the deepest confines of the mind of Alice Cooper. It's a bit dusty up here, and oh, is it cluttered. There's a memory of hanging out with John Lennon and Anne Murray at LA's The Troubadour in 73. And over here is Alice's Cortez High School locker combination. And why is there a random recollection of pre-concert pickled herring in Oslo in 2017? But amidst the melange, there's a wealth of rock and roll tidbits and knowledge that never fails to entertain and engage. So without further ado, here's your fastidious host. It's Alice's Attic with Alice Cooper.
2: You're back with your highly qualified host, Alice Cooper. I've been in the music business for 60 years, so I should know what I'm talking about. Of course, I can't remember the first 30 years, but then who's counting? So, coming up this hour, an added classic from a band that was formed by Pete Townsend. That's not The Who. Then a listener email, and finally we'll finish off with some rock trivia on the ultimate grunge legends. But first, here's music.
1: Alice's Attic with Alice Cooper. Carry on.

On the way, Alice will have an Attic Classic. Right now, it's more rock. It's Alice's Attic with Alice Cooper.

0: Alice's Attic with Alice Cooper. Here's an Attic classic.
1: In 1969, Pete Townsend and Kit Lambert formed the band Thunderclap Newman to showcase the talents of three young musicians, John Speedy Keen, Andy Thunderclap Newman, and Jimmy McCullough. Townsend used the alias Bijou Drains and played bass on the album, which he had recorded and produced. Keen shared a flat with Pete in the early days of The Who, and even ended up becoming the band's driver. He went on to become a producer himself and did Motorhead's first album. Now, I thought that Thunderclap Newman was the single artist who was in the band, but the band was called Thunderclap Newman. And they did write one of the greatest records of all time. Here's Something in the Air, Thunderclap Newman.

0: What? You think radio this brilliant is free? We'll be back with more amazing Alice Cooper after the break. Alice's Attic with Alice Cooper.
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0: It could be a love letter. It could be hate mail. It could be an Amazon delivery confirmation for a recent straitjacket purchase. Either way, you wrote it. Alice reads it on Alice's email.
1: Hi, Alice. Just wanted to let you know I'm 7 years sober. Still going to meetings because I still don't trust myself. Once an addict, always an addict. I still got to quit smoking, though, but one thing at a time, right? Congrats on your sobriety. Play some Alice Cooper. Greg Lippitt, Jacksonville. All right, well, I've been 43 years sober now and never regretted one day of that. Well, if you want to tell me how long you've been sober, drop me a line. You know, he's been sober 7 years. 7 minutes is good if you've decided to quit drinking. Now, I'm not against drinking. I think the normal person can drink and, you know, have a casual drink. But it's a whole different disease with alcoholics. When you're an alcoholic, alcohol becomes like air. You have to have it every minute. Well, if you want to tell me how long you've been sober, drop me a line at alice@alicesaddict.com. I'll be right back with rock trivia on Nirvana. So don't move.
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1: Where did Kurt Cobain and Krist Novoselic of Nirvana first meet? At the rehearsal space for the band The Melvins. The two used to hang out there a lot and decided to form a band together. Their first band, The Sellouts, was a Creedence Clearwater Revival tribute band. After changing direction and deciding to play original music from Cobain's first project called Fecal Matter, the band went through a series of names including Skid Row, Pen Cap Chew, Bliss, and Ted, Ed, and Fred. All of those are pretty good except for Skid Row, which was already been used. The band played under the name Nirvana for the first time on March 19, 1988 at Community World Theater in Tacoma. I actually didn't think Nirvana was a great name for this band because they were so punk and they were so street and so who cares. Nirvana was much more something that George Harrison would have called his band. But I don't know. I kind of like Ted, Ed, and Fred myself. Even though there was nobody in the band named Ted, Ed, or Fred. So here is In Bloom from Nirvana.

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0: But take comfort in the fact Alice's Attic will return tomorrow. Alice's Attic with Alice Cooper.
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Riders on the Storm, it's The Doors with 100.7 KSLX. Got the All-American 250 Countdown starting tomorrow morning at 6. The Doors and Journey both going to show up. They're from California, Los Angeles, and San Francisco, respectively. You know who won't be on the countdown? Zeppelin. But they are coming up next.

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0: Crap Bottom Girls, it's Queen on 100.7 KSLX. Queen is not going to take up a single spot in the All-American 250 countdown. Tom Petty will, though. He's in the next classic rock long set. Aerosmith's in there, too. I bet they'll have several spots in the countdown, along with Boston. That's a new classic rock long set on the way next.
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0: 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Another classic rock long set's on the way. The Crew's in it, the Eagles, and Whitesnakes kicking it off.
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On the way, a ton of bands that'll be showing up in the All-American 250 Countdown. Like ZZ Top and Tom Petty. Kiss and Pearl Jam. Not Phil Collins, though. He's a Brit. You can enjoy In the Air Tonight right now, though.

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0: Jeremy, it's Pearl Jam on 100.7 KSLX. They're out of Seattle, so definitely Jeremy will be on the All-American 250 Countdown. Just don't know where. It starts tomorrow morning at 6. 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It's Friday and Saturday. 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
0: 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What are we drinking, Mahoney?
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0: Lowrider, it's war on 100.7 KSLX. All-American 250 Countdown starts tomorrow morning at 6. It's going to be all day Friday and most of the day Saturday before we kick into an All-American Block Party weekend. I don't know what's going to come up at number one, but I'm not sure it's going to be the same number one as the Arizona 500 Countdown because you guys voted totally differently this time. So it'll be a treat to see what happens. The Eagles definitely going to be in the countdown on the way next, kicking off a classic rock long set.
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3: 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To enter text message contests, listeners will be asked to use a text messaging-enabled wireless device to text a specified keyword to a specified five-digit number. A confirmation text validating the entry into the sweepstakes will follow. Each text message sent to or received by a service subscriber of any wireless carrier may incur standard text messaging charges. Unless otherwise indicated, there is a limit of one entry per contest per person and one winner per household. Webcasts are on a delayed basis, which may affect a webcast listener's ability to participate in any contest. Station will not accept collect calls. Station is not responsible for problems accessing the station website and social media pages, problems sending a text, telephone line unavailability, busy signals, operator interference, and technical or atmospheric conditions that disrupt the completion of an entry or phone call. The criteria and process for selecting winners, the number of winners, the specified prizes to be awarded, and the values of prizes will typically be stated on our website. This information may be periodically included in on-air promotions and on our respective social media pages. Unless otherwise stated, winners will be notified by email or phone. Odds of winning will be dependent upon the number of eligible entries received. The winner is responsible for all income taxes due as a result of accepting a prize, and an IRS Form 1099 may be submitted to applicable taxing authorities. Unless otherwise stated, each winner must claim the prize in person. The prize must be claimed at the KSLX studios during normal business hours within 10 days from the day the prize is won. Failure to meet this deadline shall be deemed forfeiture of the right to claim the prize. Individuals must be 18 years or older at time of entry and be legal residents of Arizona to be eligible to participate in KSLX contests unless otherwise specified. Winners may only win one prize within a 30-day period. Contest deadlines will typically be stated on the station website and may be periodically included in on-air promotions. By participating in any KSLX contest, you agree to fully release and indemnify Hubbard Radio Phoenix LLC, Hubbard Radio LLC, and any contest sponsors from all liability. 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KSLX reserves the right to change prize values, substitute prizes of comparable value, and revise contest rules without notice. Prizes are non-transferable and non-exchangeable and must be taken in their entirety. By entering, each contestant agrees to comply with all rules governing the sweepstakes or contest. Complete contest rules are available at www.kslx.com.
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Def Leppard, it's a classic rock long set, 100.7 KSLX. On this morning's 10 at 10 with LP, it's right after the David Mahoney Show. 10 songs from 1977. That's a good year for classic rock. Foreigner, Skynyrd, Steve Miller, and more coming up on 77's 10 at 10 this morning.

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16: And now the weather from Blue Sky Pest Control. Hello, Blue Sky. Goodbye, pests. Sunny today, high 102, mostly clear through the evening, overnight low 77. And that's Thursday's Valley weather.
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26: We see it every day. People go drinking, and they make some foolish decisions.
27: They do.
26: And we're not immune to that. We've all done things that we certainly regret when we have been drinking. But thankfully, we have your family secrets. And it does make me feel better about all the mistakes that I've made that at least I haven't gotten to this point.
28: All right. So I have a family secret for you guys. My stepfather grew up out in Tonopah during the 60s. And his father was not a very good man. So one night he goes out drinking to the local bar and leaves my step-grandmother and her four kids at home. And later that evening, some guy tries to break in. My grandmother gets a gun, points it at him, and is like, "Who are you? What are you doing here? This guy is drunk as a skunk." And he tells her that some guy at the bar asked him to go and kill his old lady and his kids for him. Anyways, later on, he eventually came back home and was a bit surprised. Yeah. So no one died, but yeah. Thank you. You guys have a great day.
29: Message
2: Did they
29: deleted.
2: Stay together?
26: Well, so I'm trying to solve this riddle of who the biggest idiot in this story is. You know, obviously, this poor lady, she's at home with her kids while her old man is out drinking at a bar.
27: Which wasn't uncommon back in the day.
26: No, so he goes out of the bar and he gets blitzed and tells somebody at the bar to go kill his whole family. And the other guy at the bar is like,
2: "Sure,
26: all right, sure. Where do you live? What's the address?"
2: But he was so drunk that he just didn't. He just went to go snitch on the guy. He's like, "Hey, lady.
26: This wasn't my idea. I did come to murder you and your children, but
27: I feel like if somebody tells me that, I'm still shooting them. I mean, just as long as they're inside the house.
2: No, the lady shooting the guy.
27: Yeah. Not the guy shooting the lady, but I'm saying, like, if I'm her and he says that, I'm like,
26: I mean, you came here.
27: Yeah, you're here
26: to kill me.
27: Yeah, like, what are we?
26: And I've got the gun.
27: Yeah, like, what are we doing?
26: You're drunk.
27: Here?
26: You're dying.
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0: And now the weather from Blue Sky Pest Control. Hello, Blue Sky. Goodbye, pests. Sunny today, high 102, mostly clear through the evening, overnight low 77. And that's Thursday's Valley weather.
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20: Because we only talk about the things of the most importance on this show, I found a story yesterday that I think you guys need to hear about because they have officially ranked who has the best rotisserie chicken.
21: It's important
22: who
21: news.
22: Who are these people?
20: Damn right it is.
22: And what was the criteria?
20: So they did it on a number of things, but I mean the criteria, Mahoney. Since
22: but who
20: you're
22: are
20: asking,
22: these people? I need to know. Like, are these chicken experts?
20: It's Consumer Reports.
22: Consumer Reports. Yeah. I think still feels like legitimate.
20: It's legitimate.
22: To me.
20: Yeah, it doesn't feel like it's cooked or paid for or any of that stuff.
21: Dave,
20: but they went off of taste.
21: Okay.
20: Juiciness, texture, seasoning, and nutrition. So as far as like adding a whole bunch of sodium or additives or any of that stuff.
21: So Mahoney, you are the leading chicken expert of the show.
20: Excuse me? Pardon me.
21: Well, your eggs. I mean,
20: I also am a big rotisserie chicken fan.
21: Fine, I'll ask you too. Just
20: Thank
21: wait
20: you.
21: A second.
20: Okay.
21: God. Middle child. Mahoney.
20: What about me?
21: Back to you.
20: Yes, Audra.
21: What would you think the
20: Why
21: number
20: does he
21: one?
20: Get to go first?
21: Oh, my God, man. What do you think the number one rotisserie chicken
22: I mean, it's
21: got
22: to be Costco. It's okay. Got to be Costco. But I will say this. I can't
20: I would think Costco, too, because sorry, go ahead.
22: Well, I've never had a rotisserie chicken from anywhere besides Costco. So I don't know anywhere else.
21: I would think Costco as well. I mean, that one or maybe, I mean, any other grocery store like a Kroger that just owns everything.
22: Safeway.
21: Yeah, they just own everything.
22: Ralph's.
21: But yeah. So, Dave, you said Costco. Mahoney, you said Costco. What's the actual answer?
20: Oh, now you want my opinion.
21: You
20: okay.
21: already said Costco.
20: So, number two was Costco.
21: Whoa.
20: Yeah.
22: Whole Foods?
20: Whole Foods was on the list at number six.
22: Sprouts?
20: Good guess, but no.
22: Trader Joe's does not have.
20: They don't have rotisserie
22: they
20: chickens.
22: Don't.
20: Number one, and I've never had one from here. I'm curious now.
21: Like Publix?
20: Sam's Club. Number one, Sam's Club.
22: I can believe it. I mean,
21: it's Walmart brand,
22: I've been to. I was a Sam's Club member also, as being a Costco member. And
21: you are so suburban.
22: I
21: love
22: very
21: it.
22: Much. I got, I'm involved in all the food clubs.
20: Bulk shopping club.
22: Their hot dogs are good. And they have their pizza is also good at Sam's Club. So I believe that I think that they do things right there. They're not my cup of tea for the overall shopping experience, but their food court, minus the Pepsi, is solid.
20: They have Pepsi products.
22: Yeah, but so did Costco up until 3 months ago. Now they finally went back to Coke. Thank God.
20: Again, I was very pleased to bring you this very important study that was done.
21: Sam's Club and then
20: Sam's
21: Costco.
20: Sam's Club number one, Costco number two behind Sam's Club.
22: So what's the
20: Other top performers? Stop and Shop.
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20: 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Walmart, Wegmans, Whole Foods also rated as best in class.
21: Which is interesting because, again, Walmart owns Sam's Club. So is it just not the same chicken or are we perceiving Walmart differently because...
22: Consumer Reports does they do blind tests. 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
3: I didn't tell you this. Over the weekend when we were at your house, I caught your dog chomping on a tampon.
4: Ah! Oh, the horror.
3: What?
4: Oh, yeah. My God.
3: He's just out there in your living room.
0: That's rather disturbing. I'm glad that you told me live on the radio as opposed to just, you know, in the living room of my house privately.
4: Wow.
1: Dave and Mahoney.
0: An 84-year-old Florida man has filed a lawsuit claiming he was injured after becoming distracted by the advertisements from the Waffle House.
4: Oh, shut up.
0: He alleges the distraction caused him to lose focus and suffer a fall that led to physical injuries.
4: I mean, Grandpa, I understand that you're trying to get your last bag on the way out, but this ain't way to do it. No. I mean, go slip on a banana peel at Walmart. Like, that would probably be easier at this point.
1: Dave and Mahoney.
0: You guys know what LARPing
3: is? Live action role playing.
0: So you're dressed up in a little costume of sorts.
4: I wish they would have said what the LARP was.
0: Get into those see my friends and do some LARP.
3: Most of it's medieval battle.
5: Hell yeah, man.
4: Hell yeah.
5: I am envious of anybody who is like really truly enjoys stuff.
4: Yeah.
0: Feels anything.
5: Yeah.
1: All right. And now, this is Dave and Mahoney.
0: Well, hello, friends, and thank you for joining us on this Thursday morning. Ooh, got some good news and some bad news to kick things off today. What would you like first there, Mahoney?
5: Hey, why don't we start today's show with some bad news?
0: So do you guys remember the great egg crisis that went on for a couple of years there? It's basically from 2022 is when it started all the way until 2025, that was kind of like one of the biggest stories about how eggs had just gotten totally out of control. And while it has gotten better, I'm not sure if it's really gotten that much better. It's just everything else also went up.
4: Yeah, because eggs used to be like 98 cents.
0: Yeah.
4: For a carton.
0: Now it's like anywhere between $1.70.

0: $220 is the average at retailers.
1: For the cheaper eggs.
0: Yeah.
1: Yeah.
0: Mm-hmm. Well, it wasn't just our imagination, and it wasn't because some made-up thing. Turns out the U.S. Department of Justice said that 17 state attorneys reached a proposed settlement with three major egg producers because they were price-fixing.
1: They were price-fixing, yes, and faking the funk.
0: Uh-huh.
1: That is so crazy to me. What do you mean that all of these egg dealers
0: can't trust our egg farmers, who can we trust?
1: I don't know if we've ever really been able to trust those guys for a minute or two. I mean, big food in general.
0: So here's what they're doing. I mean, this was 17 different attorney generals from different states around the country, mm-hmm, and they went after all of these different, the major companies that crank out, you know, millions and millions of eggs across the United States. What do you suppose the fine is for doing this? Because this went on for, again, like 3 years.
2: It's America, and nobody ever really gets held accountable when they've got, you know, power and money. So, yeah. $28.
1: Yeah, Mahoney, to your point, who's big egg paying in the political system?
0: I'm sure somehow, some way, there's like dark egg money.
1: You got bad egg.
0: They're lobbying on Capitol Hill.
1: They probably are.
0: 100%
2: they are.
0: It's crazy to think about.
2: So how much?
0: $3.3 million, nothing.
1: But did they also have to, like, put more eggs into...
0: So that's part of the settlement, is that they have to donate 53 million eggs to food banks and nonprofits across the U.S.
1: Those poor chicken ladies. I feel so bad for you girls.
0: Get to work.
1: Oh, God. And also, big pimpin' egg. Like, yeah, all you do is just take their babies from them.
2: They're not babies.
1: Well, not yet.
0: Not yet. They're delicious. Some good news today as well. Can you imagine strolling through the airport? And you're going to try your luck, you know? So there's some airports where you can buy, like, lottery tickets. But, of course, the Las Vegas airport, you can actually play slot machines. And somebody...
1: Smoke cigarettes.
0: Was just... Yeah, and smoke cigarettes, is which so is very odd. Not just out in the wild, of course. They just
1: in
0: have
1: cages.
0: Those weird little aquariums where you go sit.
1: Casino aquariums inside.
0: In case you got to get your fix. But somebody just strolling through the Las Vegas airport, and they were playing, of course, Wheel of Fortune.
1: It always is Wheel of Fortune.
0: $3.3 million jackpot.
1: Do you stay or do you go? Like, if
0: you're about to fly out,
2: get on that
0: the
2: flight.
0: The smart
2: as soon
0: thing
2: as possible.
0: To do is, yes, just pay for the early boarding and get on. Lock in, strap yourself to the seat, and get out of town.
2: You don't get got.
0: But there is no chance that I would do that.
1: Yeah.
0: I'd be like, well, it's $3.3 million. I could reinvest the .3 mm-hmm. and still go home with $3 million.
1: Because I have heard you guys say that you have hit at the airport before, and the paperwork takes for, like, ever to get to you, right?
2: Yeah,
1: just sitting there.
2: I've missed a flight flying back to Phoenix
0: from
2: Las Vegas. Trying to explain that to my wife would have been like...
0: You see, I was gambling really heavily at the airport, and I won a hand pay, and that's good and all, right? But... They should be like, well, why the hell were you gambling like that at the airport? And you're like,
1: I was bored.
0: There's nothing
2: else to do
0: for this.
2: Yeah.
0: Yeah.
2: At least I wasn't drinking.
0: I wasn't drinking, yeah.
2: But okay, I was drinking too.
0: All right.
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0: I'm like, you're sweating grain alcohol right now.
2: A degenerate.
0: Secret code word for the 6 a.m. hour. Speaking of money, chunk. Like that $3.3 million
1: giant chunk of money. You know what, guys? I'm just going to give you a tip. If you guys ever win any money and you have to explain yourselves, just say that you're going to use it for, like, the home renovation project.
0: Uh huh. Yeah.
1: You know, a small one, of course.
0: Yeah.
1: So you get to keep some yourself.
0: But then we have to cop to how much we actually put in first. So be like, I won, but it wasn't really that much. I basically just broke even. You see.

0: Coming up next.
1: Here's exactly what's going to happen.
2: Coming up next on Dave and Mahoney.
3: Sweet dude.
4: Bossy Rossi has been hard at work behind the scenes because for the last several weeks, we've been doing your family secrets. And the stories you guys have been sharing with us have been electric. So please keep those coming. 480-470-KSLX is the phone number. However, the celebrity family secrets, because I didn't know there was so much in the celebrity world that had been revealed. Like even the story yesterday with Liv Tyler not knowing that Steven Tyler was her dad until she basically
5: like
4: figured
5: eight or
4: it
5: 10,
4: out.
5: Something like that. That's
4: went
5: insane.
4: To an Aerosmith concert and figured it out.
5: Yeah, your face looks a lot face. Like my face. Yeah. Wait a second.
4: And your other daughter looks exactly like. Wait a minute.
5: Hey,
4: here.
5: Mom, are you a liar?
4: But did you know about Jackie Chan's family secret? Because the whole like I didn't tell my daughter that she was my daughter, or she didn't find that out until she was almost 10 years old. Pales in comparison to the family secret
5: for Jackie
4: that
5: Chan.
4: Jackie Chan. I didn't even know he had any scandals in the last movie, dude.
5: Yeah, man. From the Chinese government, like what?
4: Yeah, pretty much. It's crazy. Oh, wow. I'll share with you next.
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23: 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Hello, Blue Sky. Goodbye, pests. Sunny today, high 102, mostly clear through the evening, overnight low 77. And that's Thursday's Valley weather.
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1: So we've heard some stories in the past about Jackie Chan that haven't exactly been very flattering with the way that he treated his own kids. Like, there was one of his kids that he disowned because he smoked marijuana.
2: Yeah, and then there's also his daughter who's gay.
1: Yeah, he has a gay daughter, and didn't he disown her as well? Mm-hmm. So, again, if we're talking about, like, the hierarchy of reasons to totally just abandon your child, like being gay or smoking weed, I would say pretty low
3: on the list of things
1: that your kid could do.
2: But Rush Hour was good.
3: I will say this. growing up in the 90s as a teenager, I loved Jackie Chan. Like, Jackie Chan movies, anytime there was, like, a new one, I was there. Like, if it was the... Then when Rush Hour came out...
1: With him and Chris Tucker together, anything they touched, right?
3: Unbelievable.
1: How many Rush Hours did they do?
2: Three. There's about to be a four.
1: Is there really?
3: Yeah.
1: Okay. Well, let me tell you the story about Jackie Chan and his life growing up. So he didn't know a lot of this stuff until later on. They started doing a documentary called Traces of a Dragon, Jackie Chan and His Lost Family. So he knew, obviously, as a child, that his parents just left. They fled to Hong Kong, and they left him and his siblings behind in mainland China.
2: But do we know why?
1: Yes, we do. He discovered that his father was a gang leader and a nationalist spy. So you were joking, Audrey, a few minutes ago when you said were they spies for the government or against the government? Short answer is yes. His dad was an actual spy and a gang leader.
3: He was double dipping?
1: Yeah.
3: Man, that's good. That's a good financial move.
2: In the gang, for the gang, against the gang.
1: And you're like, well, what is his mom doing about this? Because clearly if both of them are fleeing and they're leaving all their kids behind, that's pretty dramatic stuff, right? Well, it turns out that his mother was a well-known gambler, opium smuggler, and part of Shanghai's criminal underworld.
2: So is this one of those relationships, you know how, like, whenever we hear about undercover cops who are, like, doing a sting, multi-year sting, and they kind of, like, get a family, and they start, like, this whole, like, secondary life, and it's hard for them to, like, you know, reimmerse themselves back in regular reality?
1: Yeah.
2: Do you think that his dad was a national spy and then needed to go into the underworld and met this lady? Became a gang leader married some, like, opiate dealer. And they had to flee because he was still in love with his opiate-dealing wife.
1: That's crazy,
2: I don't know.
1: Right?
2: We're adding that to the lore.
3: So, I feel like you and I are well-known gamblers, Dave.
1: Yes.
3: Not so much gang leaders, you know.
1: Yeah. And smuggling opium seems like a lot of
2: work. You're wearing a button-up, and Mahoney, or in Dave's wearing a black T-shirt.
3: Gang leaders and gang members can also wear button-up shirts.
2: Tommy Bahamas.
1: Yeah.
3: I'm going to button the very top button, you know, and unbutton all the ones below it and just rock my Tommy Bahama that way. But, like, again, we're well-known gamblers. I don't think we're going to leave the country to go, you know, somewhere else without our kids.
1: That would be crazy.
3: To abandon
1: your family because you're so deep in whatever underworld.
2: You guys
1: is
2: are
1: wild,
2: again, thinking about this in 2026. You're sweet, loving.
3: Anytime. I'm just thinking, if you abandon your kids, you're a piece of garbage.
2: Like back then, everybody was leaving their families.
3: So for Jackie Chan to have his parents abandon him and grow up to be the successful person that he is kind of awe-inspiring in and of itself. So what did he do to his kids now?
1: So to his own kids?
2: What? Yeah. We just talked about it.
1: Yeah, how he
3: just abandoned them too?
1: Yeah, he'd like disowned them for being gay and smoking weed.
3: But wouldn't you think after you had been left that you might not want to do that, or you're just like,
1: maybe it's just like one of those traumas,
3: a family heritage
1: that you pass down. What is it, boss?
4: Would you consider Jackie Chan to be like an A-list actor?
1: Yeah, I would say so.
2: But at one point, yeah. I don't know if the kids of today really know who Jackie Chan is anymore.
4: He's done over 200 films. Okay, I just checked his net worth because I had heard that he was like ridiculously rich.
1: Mm-hmm.
4: He's worth over $400 million.
2: Whoa.
1: Is he really?
4: Yeah.
1: Wow. Well, maybe he's just trying to get rid of the heirs then, you know? He's like, pass all his money.
4: That
1: little weed-smoking gay boy.
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1: So, probably won't be that dramatic. 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
1: There's somebody on the loose that remains a mystery, and they're being called a vigilante, a Batman of sorts, because in Mexico there's been a bunch of motorcycles that have been stolen. And when we first talked about this a couple of days ago, Audrey, you were kind of almost sympathetic to the people that were getting busted. So what he's doing is he's catching these motorcycle thieves, somehow managing to get them off of the motorcycles, and then he's either duct taping or shrink wrapping them to light poles and just leaving them. He just leaves the stolen motorcycle and them just sitting there looking helpless, duct taped to a light pole.
2: No, I don't know if it was necessarily sympathetic, because I don't really care about them as an individual and the acts that they were doing and being, you know,
3: thieves
2: and reprimanding them for those actions. My thought was, oh, they were going to call the police, and then somebody is going to come and get them and find them.
1: No, just leave them.
2: I was worried that somebody is going to come and harm them while they're, like, defenseless, like, and strapped up, you know?
1: If I was a motorcycle thief in Mexico and I knew this was going on, I would just simply follow around this guy that was duct taping all the first thieves to the light pole, because he leaves the motorcycle there with the thief, and then just steal those motorcycles.
3: I don't know, man.
2: Then that's stealingception.
3: I see a motorcycle thief duct taped to a telephone pole. I'm punching him around the balls.
2: See, there's people like you. That's what I'm talking about. There's always one of you.
3: One of those carnival machines. You know what I'm talking about? You put a quarter in, you see how hard you can punch.
2: That's what I was going to be feeling bad about, was there's going to be Mahoneys ball punching.
1: Steal somebody's motorcycle, maybe their only mode of transportation, you deserve a shot to the nuts.
2: Well, the only person who deserves to punch him in the balls is the person who was brave enough to duct tape them to that pole. You get one ball shot.
1: This guy's a take.
4: Hey, guys, I was just listening to your report on the Mexican Batman, and I just want to add one of the articles I read. In the comment section, somebody referred to the guy as the Tape Crusader.
5: Message deleted.
3: Tape Crusader is really true.
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1: Instead of the Cape Crusader, Tape Crusader?
2: Oh, that's... I guess.
1: Wow.
2: Is Batman called the Caped Crusader?
3: Yes.
2: From what year?
3: He's always been the Caped Crusader.
2: I have been alive for 34 years and I have never heard him called that. That doesn't mean anything, because I'm not into Batman, really.
3: That's why you've never heard him.

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1: I go, hey, I need to make a wire. 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
1: In Medellin. 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
1: I really need to get this money.
2: 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Yeah, they're coming.
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5: And now the weather from Blue Sky Pest Control. Hello, Blue Sky. Goodbye, pests. Sunny today, high 102, mostly clear through the evening, overnight low 77. And that's Thursday's Valley weather.
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0: 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Am I being trolled? T-R-E-E. TREE. Enter that now, and you could win $1,000. Audrey has decided that she is going to throw her husband under the bus on the radio.
1: Well, I mean, it was a really funny story that I couldn't help but tell.
2: Is he on a plane right now?
1: No, he's not.
3: Oh, boy.
1: He's sleeping because he was up late.
0: Oh, we better get in now, then.

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1: We are still months away from spooky season, but it has already arrived at Audrey's house.
2: Well, I've got a question for you guys. When was the last time that you watched something that left you so scared that you couldn't go to bed at night?
1: I distinctly remember the first time that ever happened to me in my entire life. It's when I watched Arachnophobia.
2: Ooh, that's a good one.
1: And terrified me. And then when I was a little bit older, not much older, but a little bit older, I remember watching the Blair Witch Project in theaters. Yep. And at that point,
2: that one
1: didn't know that it was all just a made movie. You thought this was all real footage. Mm-hmm. So those two specifically got me.
3: Blair Witch Project for me is the last time, like, as an adult that I was, you know, I was 18. That I remember not going to bed, like, and it was like me and like three of my boys were all like, "You guys just want to, you just want to stay over tonight?
1: You just want to hang out? And like,
3: we'll just drink. It'll be cool."
1: Audrey, what about for you?
2: Mine was Scream, and I was in third grade, and I went to go
1: third grade birthday party,
2: a birthday party,
1: is that an R-rated movie.
2: Yeah, man, I don't know. That was a weird thing that happened, and my mom let it happen. I don't know, dude.
4: I wanted to see Scream mostly just because of Drew Carey's nipples.
2: Drew Carey's nipples.
4: Oh, God. You got my secret.
2: Well, I'm curious about yours.
1: I couldn't sleep that night for a different reason. Drew Carey's nipples.
2: You can always call in 480-470-KSLX. But so last night I wanted to start a new show with my husband. We never really get the time to sit down on the couch and watch TV. And I have been obsessed with this new show called Widow's Bay on Apple TV.
1: It is so good. It's incredibly highly critically acclaimed. My wife and I decided we were going to watch that as well. But it's kind of a comedy horror, scary.
3: The people who wrote Parks and Rec paired up with a Japanese horror director,
1: yes,
3: and created this kind of unique.
1: It's a masterpiece. It really is.
2: I mean, one thing about me that you all know is that I don't ever really start shows, let alone finish them. I'm watching it for a second time.
1: Are you really?
2: Yeah. I mean, it's so good.
1: So because it's in that like horror realm, my wife normally does not like anything that has any sort of jump scare, but we have been watching a few shows. That show From is kind of that way, and then there's been a few others over the years, but we never gravitate towards them. We fell in love with that show too,
3: unless they're really good. My wife will have nightmares if she, and she has, from that show. She watched it with like being trepid the entire time, not being able to sleep, but she wants to watch it again now that she knows the first season, like where all the stuff is.
2: So right. I'm going to tell you that now that I'm rewatching it for a second time with my husband, it's definitely, you pick up on a lot more while you're rewatching
3: it. Subtle funny.
1: So is this his first time watching it, though?
2: Yeah. So like I said, we never really get to sit down and watch TV. And I'm like, gosh, like we really need to sit down and watch this. I know you're going to love it. He doesn't really like spooky stuff, like any type of like demon-y stuff. He's like, I'm not inviting that in. But I'm telling him, I'm like, it's not that, but it's definitely
1: there's
2: scary.
1: Some of that, but it's also funny.
2: But it's more like witchy.
1: Yeah.
2: And so we're sitting down and we're watching it, and episode two comes around, and there's like this crazy clown scene, and I'm like, all right, that's my time to leave. And he wants to continue to binge watch the show.
1: Mm-hmm.
2: And I need to preface this with, we had gone to the gym a little bit earlier, and I had showered, I was ready for bed, and I was like, do you want to like take a pause after that and like maybe go shower? And he was like, no, I'm locked in. So he's just sitting there stinking. on the couch watching, binge watching. And one of the things that we'll do, as many, many couples will, is if I'm going to bed, I'll bring the dogs in with me. And whenever he's ready to come himself, he'll take the dogs and put them in their kennel.
1: Right.
2: And we'll wrap up that way.
1: Yeah.
2: And I wake up at like 1 o'clock in the morning and I'm going, why are the dogs still in here with me? And then I notice there's like bright light coming from underneath the bed or underneath the door. And I open the door. Every light is on in the house. Like,
1: is that how you guys were watching the show?
2: No, we were in dark. We were in dark. The whole house was dark. And it was like around 7 o'clock at night when we started the show. And it's 1 a.m. And I'm talking, when I say every light is on the house, I'm talking bathroom lights. I'm talking hallway lights. I'm talking overhead.
3: Not like
2: crazy,
3: you just
2: psychopath
3: left
2: lights.
3: One light on.
2: Just upstairs and downstairs. Every single light is on in the house. And I look out and I see him on the couch, hands, of course, down his pants, stank. And I look over and I said, what are you doing? And the first thing he says when he wakes up, he goes, That was really scary.
1: Wait, so he was watching the show, wanted to continue watching it, but he was so scared, he turned on every light in the house?
2: And then fell asleep. So that he could soothe himself from all of the scariness that was a part of that show.
3: Well, at least she'd wake you up.
2: Yeah, I know. Yeah. I mean, that's so awful. So, and then thank God, I was like, okay, well, you need to go do the stuff with the dogs. I got to wake up in a few hours. And thank God he showered before he came to bed.
1: Yeah.
2: But I think that was him kind of like washing off the funk of like the show and everything else. But I was laughing so hard at the thought of him just being this grown-ass 40-year-old man.
1: 40-year-old. He's a vet. He's a military man.
2: He is a pararescue helicopter Air Force veteran who has saved lives in war.
1: Hey, but you know what? And he's turning on the closet light, and there's
2: like,
1: nothing spooky.
2: And there's
1: there.
2: Like a witchy moment that happened in there. And he's like, whoa, hell
1: oh,
2: no.
1: Oh, goodness.
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3: Which means it's good.
2: It's so.
3: That means it's good. It is. It really is. So good. We can't recommend it enough.
2: I don't know what episode he made it to, but it has to be the punch one.
3: Yeah. That one's creepy.

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All you have to do is get that secret code word, and $1,000 could be yours. 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Answer that now and

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3: Sweet dude.
4: A lot of people's family secrets have to do with someone sleeping around, and sometimes that individual is you. 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
4: You know, when you're a young man or woman, sometimes you make some decisions that you look back on and go, maybe shouldn't have done that. Like perhaps sleeping with three girls that are all part of the same friend group simultaneously. And then having them all confront you all at the same time. 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
5: The trifecta part is where they all end up at my door a few days later. 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
3: So before we get to this guy's story, Mahoney, I want you to give us some context here because you've had the experience of hooking up with people from the same family, certainly from the same friend group before, but the one where it was it two or was it all three sisters?
4: It was mainly two sisters.
3: Mainly two, but there was a third?
4: Yeah.
3: Okay. So how would you say when you look back on those days of your life, you go, that probably wasn't the best idea?
4: I mean, it wasn't the best idea in my I don't feel like I was doing anything wrong. I was not in a relationship with any of them when any of the other ones happened. They all pursued me, and
3: it's not your fault you're good looking.
4: They had issues with each other, and I was the the way to get back at each other, I guess.
3: This guy was hooking up with numerous women, and things did hit the fan for him.
5: The early morning trifecta you were talking about with the guy that got everybody pregnant, I had a situation not unlike that. Dating my friend's sister, and she had two roommates, and we were going out, and I helped one of the roommates go break up with her boyfriend, who has happened to be married.
4: What?
5: And I was just there for moral support and give her a ride. So she's confronting him outside of the trailer and throws a bracelet he'd given her at the door. Well, this brings out the wife and him. So the breakup's pretty complete. We go back to my house and start drinking, and I end up in bed with her. So that's great. But the third roommate then, about a week later, needs to move, and I have a truck. So I help her move again, late night, a little drinking and smoking involved, and I sleep with her. The trifecta part is where they all end up at my door a few days later, and I invite them in, of course, only to find out they're there not as a confrontation, but partially. The whole group of them had body lice and or crabs and accused me of being the super spreader, which I was not. But then a few days later, I also contacted the same problem that they all said that I started.
6: Message deleted.
3: So I'm curious because I don't really, I'm not that familiar with crabs, thankfully. Can they spread by like sharing a couch?
4: I think so.
3: Okay, so maybe that's how they all got crabs and it wasn't this guy, or maybe this guy is just lying.
4: So the interesting part about all of this is that he was there to with the first girl to help her break up with her boyfriend who was married at their trailer. Mm-hmm. Like if he's married, do you have to break up with them? I feel like she just wanted
3: the scene. Like she's throwing the jewelry that he got her at the front door of the trailer, and then the wife comes out, and you wanted that moment.
4: You wanted that to be
3: that was rolling the grenade into the room and just seeing what happens.
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1: These are some of the biggest rock songs ever released. 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And Brad is joining us today. Brad, are you ready for your first one?
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1: 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Good luck, man.

0: B-Rad. What do you got for us on number one?
1: That's the Who, Behind Blue Eyes.
0: No, I'm sorry. They were covering the Limp Bizkit version. Yeah, man, nicely done.
2: One for one.
0: All right, the next one here is very popular. It's got 466,000 views. This is Kyle Gass with John C. Reilly. If you're not familiar with those guys, big-time comedic actors.
2: Tenacious D and John C. Reilly, one of the best humans on the planet.
0: Yep, here we go.

0: stop it right there. Even funnier knowing it's them doing it.
1: John C. Reilly on the vocals.
0: Indeed. What do you got for us, Brad?
2: That's Foreigner, Double Vision.
0: You're doing great. 2 for 2. Okay. Mahoney and Audrey gone as lifelines. You don't need them. You can win it right here with a full point on this next one. The most popular one of the day. 2.1 million views on this, and it's a jazz band version of this song. Let's see if you can do it. If you don't get a full point here, we'll go on to the last one.

0: I mean, that's exceptionally well done. I don't know if that's the easiest one, though. I mean, it's really very different, obviously, than the original. But, Brad, can you do it? Can you go 3 for 3?
1: Oh, man. It sounds familiar. It reminds me of the Pink Panther, but I can't get that one.
0: That was tough. That was a jazz version of Even Flow by Pearl Jam.
2: Tough. Yeah, now that we know that, can we hear just like a snippet of it? Yeah. Right there.
0: They should have us be in the band, Audrey.
2: I think so, too.
0: Add a lot. Okay. On to the last one here. It's got 6,000 views. Got to get this one. You need a full point. You're on your own. Good luck.
3: Life, it seems, feels further away. Drifting further every day.

0: stop it right there, even though I didn't want to. What a masterpiece. Brad, do you know it for the win?
1: I don't.
0: Oh.
1: Damn it.
0: I feel like I want to give you a hint.
2: Hmm.
0: I don't want this game to be over and it just to, you know, fade to black. Let's see. How could I give you a hint?
1: Give me a hand.
3: A hand?
0: No.
3: Pervert?
4: No. Say Metallica fade to black.
2: Oh, he's tired of this.
4: Say Metallica fade to black.
1: Metallica fade to black.
0: Wow! Yes. Wow. Whoa, what a comeback.
3: Hell yeah.
0: Nobody could have seen that coming. Unbelievable performance. Woo!
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0: I like that Auditor just has no time for our games anymore.
4: Well, I mean, I've done this the last couple of times.
0: I know.
4: Is it that you tell them exactly what the answer is and they're still confused sometimes?
0: You get the win. Wild. Good job.
3: B-Rad got it. Yeah. B-Rad is red.
0: Chicago B-Rad. And Sticks. Congratulations. B-Rad. Enjoy.

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1: 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You slow and go from 67th Avenue. 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
28: And now the weather from Blue Sky Pest Control. Hello, Blue Sky. Goodbye, pests. Sunny today, high 102, mostly clear through the evening, overnight low 77. And that's Thursday's Valley weather.
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0: 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That means we got a new one for you right now, and it's prime. Like Mahoney, you are in your prime, brother.
1: Prime rib, yeah.
2: Absolutely.
0: P-R-I-M-E, enter prime right now, and you could win. Today's Redneck Report is coming up, and do you remember that story about the 85-year-old guy that was in his Corvette and he was street racing?
3: Mm-hmm. Yes.
0: Got in trouble for that. We got another old dude in a Corvette also being a badass.
2: Hell yeah.
0: It's coming up next.

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1: It's the Redneck Report on Dave and Mahoney.
2: The other day, we had a story about an 85-year-old man driving a Corvette and getting busted because some kid lined up next to him and decided he wanted a street race. And the 85-year-old was like, oh, hell no. It ain't going down like that.
3: Yeah, man. I got a Corvette. I got a Z. Like, what are you going to do? What do you do? What are you going to do over there? You know, and also, what are they going to do with me? I'm 85.
2: Well, one girl called in and had a question about that.
4: I'm calling in regards to the 60-year-old semi-bald guy that drives the Corvette. I do not judge anybody for what they drive. I actually admire a good-looking Corvette. What I look at when I see a Corvette and I see a 60-year-old or even older person, all I think about is how did they get in and out of that vehicle.
5: Oh, because it's
4: I'm
5: low.
4: I'm 64. And there's no way I'd be crawling in it and I'd be crawling out of it. There's no way. I always get admired by the fact that they could get in and out of that vehicle.
6: Message
3: so she was off by about 25 years. He was 85.
2: He was 85. But, yeah. I mean, Mahoney, you've said before that that's the reason why you don't think that you'll ever get a Corvette, because you're at the age now where they've started to once again look really cool
3: yes,
2: to you.
3: I love how
2: and
3: they
2: so
3: look.
2: And so the marketing is working. Like, yeah. It's hitting you, but you're like, it's too low to drive.
3: No, yeah. I need something
5: you're
3: that
5: 40.
3: I can, like, I got to have an SUV or a truck. For? And I just got to, like, get I just got to, like, I got to be able to, like, just kind of slide on in.
2: So in this case, this is a guy who was close in as far as age to the other guy, a little bit younger, but he was 80 years old.
3: Okay.
2: He just got busted, also in Florida. The cops pulled him over, and he was driving a red Corvette. When they stopped the vehicle, they had received some tips about suspected drug activity on a local roadway.
3: And they decided to pull over an 80-year-old?
2: And they found 20 grams of marijuana and a digital scale along with his Glock.
3: It's glaucoma. That's what this. That's what both of these are for. You
2: it's
3: know?
2: Medicinal.
3: It's yeah. This is my medicinal Glock.
2: Also, if you make it to 80 years old, you should be able to smoke all the weed you want
3: and have all the guns you want.
2: Yeah,
3: like and drive all the Corvettes you want. Like, who is out here ratting on this dude? That's what I want to know, because they got a call, they got a tip that he's out here doing this stuff, and they found him. I'm shocked.
5: Well, but. If you're thinking about it from, you know, your own personal use of marijuana, there's no need to have a scale.
2: Yeah, no, he was slinging drugs.
5: That's
2: but again,
5: crazy.
3: That's more of an
5: that's
3: indictment
5: crazy.
3: On our on the current state of the world and our healthcare system, Dave, as opposed to an 80-year-old who's got what you said 20 grams.
2: 20 grams. Yeah.
3: That's not even that much. I mean, so, we can't.
5: 20 grams left.
3: We can't tell you what it is because we don't know how to convert to the metric system here, but it feels like it's not a lot.
2: So there was a man over the UK that had the police calling on him because he was very drunk and I guess getting a little bit violent. And what happens next to this story is why it's made international news. When the officer showed up to confront this man and have a talk with him, the way that he responded was to throw a flapjack, a pancake, at the officer's wiener.
3: I feel like you should be arrested for calling pancakes flapjacks.
2: Hmm.
3: It just feels crude. It feels like it's misogynistic.
5: Well, did the article say that or did Dave say that?
2: No, that's how the article is written. But I assume it's because it was a UK source.
5: A
2: flapjack right at the ween.
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3: By the way, 20 grams to ounces, that's only 0.7 ounces.
2: Can you break that down to joints for me?
5: An ounce is huge. An ounce is a big bag.
3: One ounce is not worth, a half an ounce, a little over a half an ounce.
2: Yeah, that's just a good weekend.
5: Of what he had left. He was selling drugs.
3: Free that man.

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3: Sweet dude.
4: 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Did you know that Jack Nicholson has got an incredible family secret?
5: What?
4: That he didn't figure out until he was 37 years old, and it is a massive secret that we'll share with you next.
6: 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Loop 202 Santan westbound near Cooper Road. 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
1: I had no idea this lore about Jack Nicholson. So he was raised his entire life thinking that he had his mom and a sister.
2: Mm-hmm.
1: Kind of normal stuff, right? And then Time Magazine was doing a little bit of research on him and his family history. And again, this is the sort of thing that has only really come about in the last handful of years when everyone has had access to the 23andMe and Ancestry and all these genealogy kits that you can just send in. You can find out basically anything about anyone.
2: They'll tell you everything that you do and maybe don't want to know.
1: So the big reveal for Jack Nicholson is that his mom is not really his mom. And his sister was not really his sister. In fact, his sister, June, was actually his mom. And his mom was really his grandma.
2: I mean, this is something that we've heard stories of in the past, especially around the time when he was born. You know, it was not uncommon for that to happen, but it's kind of crazy to keep that from him until he had to do a genealogy test to figure this out.
1: And they didn't even reveal it to him. This was only found out because the researchers from Time Magazine discovered it, and they didn't tell him. He was 37 years old at the time. So the backstory, how this all came unraveled, is that June was in a relationship with a married man named Don, who she got pregnant with Jack with at 18 years old. And so mom stepped in, Ethel May, that's grandma's name, and she forced Don out of the picture, and she said to shield his real mom, June, from all of the stigma of being an unwed mother, she was going to raise Jack as her son, and then June would be the sister. That just must have been a really interesting dynamic with this girl that he thought was his sister and was actually his mom, and obviously she knows the truth the entire time and doesn't say anything
3: well,
1: about
3: Dave,
1: it.
3: Well, Dave, you say it's an interesting dynamic, but Mahoney pointed it out. I feel like that time was probably more common than you would think.
2: It's 1937.
3: That was probably way... I feel like that's kind of like the MO of a lot of this stuff, is that it was a lot more common than you think, because we're living in 2026, so we're not really thinking about, you know, like somebody who's having to, like, hide a child from the family so that the family secrets aren't, you know, tainting the way that they're perceived as socially in the neighborhood. Like,
1: so Jack was not too pleased to hear about all this when he heard all this news.
3: Yeah.
1: He asked Time not to publish it because the story is that, you know, his mom wanted to be in entertainment as well. So when he was just 4 years old, she moved to Miami, his sister mom, and then later relocated to L.A., and then at 17 years old, it's in his blood, Jack also decides that he wants to pursue a career in entertainment. He contacted the people that were, you know, involved in all of this, and his birth father, or his biological father, was still alive, so that complicated things further. Now, both Ethel May and June have passed away, but he said that he never really had a chance to discuss the truth with them because of how advanced they were in life.
2: Is there... I mean, let me ask you this, though. Like, if you find out this stuff as an adult, which, you know, he was in his 30s, late 30s, and he's already famous, very famous,
1: mm-hmm.
2: when this all comes about, do you want to start to unearth that sort of stuff? Because if I were to find out that my mom or my dad
3: was your grandparents,
2: weren't my, you know, or weren't my biological parents, or were, I don't think I would, I don't really have,
3: because
2: like, I'm
3: going
2: to pull
3: thing,
2: on
3: Mahoney,
2: that thread.
3: To your point, you still got to live a life with both of them.
2: Yes. Like, it doesn't, it, like, to me, that wouldn't change literally anything.
1: Well, so what happened next was also really interesting because he reached out to the other girl that he thought was his sister, uh-huh. who was actually his aunt, and her husband, Shorty, who was really his uncle, thought it was his brother-in-law. And turns out they confirmed the story. So the entire family knew.
3: Well, but also you're protecting the kid in that scenario.
1: But he's 37 years old now. He's a huge movie star. You'd think at some point you'd be like, you know, I gotta
3: hold on to that, because at what point do you finally tell somebody that?
2: Yeah, don't. Like, if you make a decision not to tell somebody something, take it with you.
3: Like, I'd be more mad if it wasn't the person, like the sister who was his mother. Like, that was the only person who held that ability to tell Jack.
1: So you're saying that wasn't somebody else's news to share?
3: Absolutely. Wow.
1: I mean, shout out to them for, I guess, keeping it secret from everyone. And I mean,
3: until
1: even
3: Time
2: Magazine, you sons of bitches.
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1: And then Don, who's gotten away with it for 37 years, the married guy who's actually Jack Nicholson's father.
2: It's crazy.
1: His life gets blown up, too, because of Time Magazine.
3: Well.
1: Whoops.
2: Jack Nicholson, surprised me. I'm usually pretty good at, like, guessing ages. I did not realize he will be 90 this year.
1: Wow.
2: What? Yeah, I mean, born in 1937.
1: And he hasn't taken care of himself at all.
2: That gives us hope.
1: Yeah. Smoke him if you got him, friends. If you missed it earlier, secret code word for 8 a.m. is prime. P-R-I.

Mahoney is generous enough to share his great journey in efficiency with us every single week. And it's time, if you'd like to play Lazy Bones Mahones. We've got a four-pack of tickets. Arizona Diamondbacks playing against the Milwaukee Brewers over at Chase Field. That game is tomorrow at 6:40 p.m. And we would love to send you to that game. They're going to have a fireworks spectacular that's going to be after the game. All you have to do is figure out which of the incredibly lazy things behind the scenes did Mahoney actually do, because shockingly, one of these is 100% true. 480-470-KSLX. Call us now to play.

0: Do I have to?
1: Earl is joining us today for a round of Lazy Bones Mahones. One question for you, Earl. Do you believe that Mahoney is lazy, or do you think that he is efficient?
2: I think he's an efficient man.
3: Mm-hmm. I think you're a very smart man, Earl. You sound like a winner, my friend. Well, Dave, when I was a young man traveling the world, I came across the Galapagos Islands. And on those Galapagos Islands, there was a very wise old turtle who told me, son, the key to happiness is working smarter and not harder. And ever since that day, Dave, I've made it my journey to spread the word of efficiency all across these great lands of ours.
4: Mona, right. May I ask, at what point did you stop sailing and traversing the world? Because we know you don't leave the house.
3: Well, anymore. I've been everywhere now.
1: You went everywhere.
4: Oh, God.
3: Me and Johnny Cash, I've been everywhere, man.
4: No longer need to leave.
1: All right, Earl. So I'm going to play you two things from Mahoney's wife, who has been generous enough to share with us some of the things that Mahoney does behind the scenes when there are no microphones or cameras or anything like that. These are real life things. And one of them is without question 100% true. You are trying to figure out which one does not have any fib in it whatsoever. And the first one here is entitled Tommy Bahama Smells.
5: Mahoney is a man without a gallbladder. We all know it because he talks about it a lot. He was born with a gallbladder, but he blames Dave for punching it into submission. As a result, Mahoney's gastrointestinal system causes him some problems. I've gotten used to his smells and sounds and marathon bathroom sessions, but he got me good the other day. We took a trip to Tommy Bahama to buy some new shirts because 114 just wasn't enough. And as we were perusing the new silk button-downs, I kept smelling something foul, but it would come and go. I thought it was probably our daughter in need of a diaper change, so I let Mahoney know I was going to excuse myself to go clean her up. His response, good idea, baby. Upon changing the baby, I found that the diaper wasn't dirty. It wasn't even wet. So I returned to the store and was immediately met with the aforementioned smell and a sheepish-looking Mahoney. When we exited the store, he knew I was going to come for him, so he quickly uttered, baby, you know I don't have a gallbladder.
4: So you let her go all the way to the bathroom and you didn't even say anything?
1: I didn't know. Also, you didn't know. You didn't know you were breaking wind in a sacred place.
3: I was doing
1: to you?
3: It silently.
1: The Tommy Bahama store?
3: Near the cologne.
1: Aren't you trying to become a brand ambassador for them? And you're
3: I
1: just walking
3: seven
1: into
3: shirts
1: their,
3: that
1: the
3: day,
1: store
3: Dave.
1: And farting?
4: As a former retail employee, there is nothing worse than a man who thinks that he's just getting away with a fart. I used to sell watches, and I remember there was a guy alone. This is like a war flashback for me. I was going up to the watch counter to go and greet this guy, and I was just immersed in and marinated in this man's bodily functions. So for you to do that, thinking you can get away just because there's cologne about,
3: the maritime
4: is evil.
3: Deep blue.
1: I have a friend that when he gets drunk, he'll just start farting, thinking that no one's noticing. And all the girls he's trying to hit on are just scattering all over
4: Gross.
1: The place. And you're like, what? What do you think, man? All right. So that one does sound like it could absolutely be true to me.
4: The thing of the bars is wild.
1: Yeah.
3: It was. I mean, to be fair, it was the outlet store.
4: Oh, okay. That makes it. That's permittable.
3: Okay. Wasn't the inlet.
4: Okay.
1: Next one is entitled Old Food Farts. Here we go.
5: Here's another story about this man's foul emanations. Mahoney recently bought a smoker and has been trying out all sorts of new meals, from chicken thighs to hamburgers to kebabs. He's really enjoying the process, but tends to make way more food than we can eat. He was about to throw some pork on the smoker when I stopped him because he had a whole leftover container of smoked chicken thighs from the previous day that we hadn't even eaten. He grumbled and agreed to eat the leftovers. A couple hours later, we were in bed scrolling on our phones, and sure enough, some hot garbage started wafting my way. I kicked him to tell him to knock it off. He got out of bed and left the room, presumably to use the bathroom. About half an hour later, he wasn't back in bed, so I ventured out and found him passed out on the couch, still farting. When he woke the next morning, he said, "Baby, you're going to cause a sleep divorce if you keep making me eat old food." It was one day old.
1: Okay. I don't believe that because I don't think that you would even give her the courtesy of getting up and leaving the bed.
3: To be fair, I wanted to watch House of the Dragon.
1: Oh, yeah, I don't think you would have fallen asleep during that.
3: Well, no, she doesn't watch it with me. She makes me watch on my own. So, you know, I figured two birds, one stone, couch it was.
1: Okay, so we got one of these that is 100% true. It's pretty tricky today, Audrey. What's your gut telling you? Is he farting in an outlet store or in his bed at home?
4: I feel like number two is false-ish. False, kind of. And I think it was mainly just because I don't know if she was like awake or asleep or something like that.
1: There's
4: I think
1: some little detail.
4: There's like a small
1: that,
4: detail where like they were like
1: I think you're right.
4: about to go to bed or she was already asleep and he just like farted himself awake or something like
1: or
4: that.
1: Or she didn't go check on him.
3: I would never fart myself awake. I have trained these nostrils.
4: Or you farted her awake and she kicked you out and then you're like, oh, I guess I'm going to go watch House of the Dragon now. Like something like that. You know?
1: That seems more likely. Yeah, I'm with you. I'm saying number one is 100% true. He was busting ass in the Tommy Bahama store.
4: He was 100% just fart hole.
1: Not suspicious about that at all. But Earl, you have to make the final decision. What do you say?
2: Well, you know what? I kind of believe the first one because, you know, the second one, my wife says the same thing. So she kind of gets mad at me and says she's going to record me because I always say I would do it. So
0: I wish my wife would record me. I would put it. I would turn it into content on the show.
1: That's right.
3: Double whammy. So number one, is that your final answer?
2: Yep, final answer.
3: Can I get a drum roll, please, Dave? Number one is, in fact, 100% true. And, yeah, Audrey was right. Just
1: little details.
3: Just little details.
1: Little details, yeah.
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1: Four-pack of tickets to go see the Diamondbacks tomorrow over at Chase Field with the Brewers in town. They're going to have the 4th of July spectacular game after the game, so enjoy that. Thank you very much for playing today, Earl. Great job.
2: Awesome. Thank you, guys. Rock on.

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6: And now the weather from Blue Sky Pest Control. Hello, Blue Sky. Goodbye, pests. Sunny today, high 102, mostly clear through the evening, overnight low 77. And that's Thursday's Valley weather.
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1: So, understandably, people were very alarmed when they heard about the Arby's worker that was accused of spitting in somebody's sandwich and giving them herpes. And at first, you're like, okay, did you really get herpes from an Arby's sandwich? And then they went back and reviewed the tape. Turns out the person that did it was a manager of the Arby's as well, which is even kind of crazy.
2: A trusted position of power inside of an Arby's. We know what Spider-Man said. With great power comes great responsibility. You can't be out here spreading the herp at Arby's.
3: No, you can't.
1: Well, then
3: especially at a roast beef place. Just feel like you can't do that.
1: That's just so wrong on so many levels.
3: You just can't do that.
1: Then there was a very unhinged call that we got from somebody who was listening to the show that shared his own lore from when he worked at a Hardee's back in the day when he was a teenager.
3: How they used to mess with all of the food.
1: They would pee into the pickles.
2: That's, dude, you should be kicked in the nuts.
3: You're a villain. You're disgusting. Yeah. I'm not lying. It really... I haven't eaten out since we talked about that.
2: Really?
1: Really?
3: No. I mean, because that guy was really leaning into, I mean, granted, it's been some time, but all of the things that they did to the food, it so really grossed me out. I mean, and to think that somebody was just so okay with doing it.
2: My problem with it was the unprovoked messing with food. You provoke somebody, I go, nah, you kind of had it coming. Unprovoked messing with food is that is criminal.
1: And you're messing with everyone involved, right?
2: Yeah.
1: So we're not the only ones that were pretty shocked by that.
4: Regarding that guy that talked about peeing in the pickle bucket, the fast food restaurant, I think we need to kill that guy.
5: Message deleted.
3: Dude, I mean, like, seriously, it really gave me the freaks, too. And, I mean, to your point, Dave, I mean, like, that is a federal offense, is it not? During COVID, did we see people
2: federal,
3: who were, like, messing with the groceries at, I mean, they were, like, licking the ice cream?
2: Yeah.
3: And they got put in prison.
1: Yeah. So this week was a big celebration for the people that do enjoy going out and getting like a filet of fish from McDonald's. There was Filet of Fish Day, and Bossy Rossi actually stopped by local McDonald's after the show a few days ago and picked one up. How was it, good sir?
6: It was yesterday, and it was immaculate. Steamed bun, ice cold tartar sauce, perfectly fried fish patty. Two of them.
1: Have you ever heard? Because we had a call from our buddy Sergio. Have you ever heard of the McGangbang?
2: Yes.
1: Yes.
2: That's the fish, burger, and chicken all on one, under one, you know, like, set of buns.
1: I don't know why they would call it a McGangbang, but
2: they don't. That's the unofficial name for it.
1: I know they don't call it the McGangbang. I would have some respect if they did, but I was learning something new.
7: Heard you guys talking about the filet of fish earlier, and it took me back to my high school days, because we used to have a sandwich called the McGangbang, and we would take a hot and spicy and a McDouble and put them together. There was always that one weirdo that wanted to do what he called the land, sea, and air, and he would do the filet of fish, the McDouble, and the chicken sandwich, the hot and spicy. And I never understood that, never tried it, but always curious to see if it was good.
3: Oh,
7: see you guys.
3: Message deleted. So the McGangbang's something different.
2: No, it's
3: not.
2: And
3: the land, fish, and sea is something.
6: Yeah, it is. The McGangbang's just the burger and the chicken.
3: The spicy.
6: And then
3: chicken.
6: The land, sea, and air is the chicken, fish, and the burger. I'd try it.
1: I feel like we're doing too much here, guys.
3: Yeah. I feel like sick. Today's show's kind of made me feel ugh.
1: Really?
3: We're talking about farts and then now, like, all of this disgusting stuff with food. Like, I
2: But can we
3: sick.
2: Talk about, I will say this, though.
3: No, what?
2: I know that we and I'm still holding a grudge against McDonald's for the raised prices. It's still incredibly expensive, but there's really not a bad menu item on that entire, like, for, like, lunch and dinner or even breakfast. There's really not a bad item. When you want to talk about fast food places, you can order literally anything, and if it's made right, it is damn good.
3: Yeah, but
2: McDonald's
3: now I gotta
2: is the one.
3: Spit. God.
1: Yeah, other than that.
2: That was a
0: Dave and Mahoney Show, 100.7 KSLX.
3: You don't think people are doing that at a McDonald's?
2: Nah, man, that's what...
3: You.
2: Not at mine. I got a good McDonald's. They like me. I tip.
3: Sorry,
2: I do.

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5: Been hitting them high notes.
6: Been training. Training this jump. We made it to another day of drinking somehow, some way. And we're still employed, we think. Possibly.
7: But I'm not going to get fired before a holiday weekend, right?
6: No, you wouldn't think so. I wouldn't think so.
7: But
6: one of our favorite days of the week when we are able to come together, drink together, and laugh together.
7: Yeah, we're getting to do it today because the 4th of July is on the way, and it's a very special edition of Beer for Breakfast because of that. And I will say, normally when Audrey first cracks open a beer and takes a little hoof of it to smell it, you don't get as pleasant of a look on her face as she just showed.
5: It smells delicious.
6: Yeah, if you think that, like, you know, people sometimes ask me, like, why are you so mean to Audrey? Or why does Audrey hate you?
5: Why? Because of all the IPAs you make me drink?
6: Yeah. I think I try to pick, I would say, one out of three beers specifically for you. This beer I picked specifically for you because I know you like it. And the beer that we're drinking today, the Founders Porter. It's a roasted, it has, on the bottle it says it's roasted coffee notes, graham cracker sweetness.
7: Oh, it does smell like a s'more. You're right. Yeah. Which also checks out for 4th of July.
6: But Founders, you know, we're celebrating the founding of this country 250 years ago, the founders of our country. And Founders, honestly, if you have not tried any of their beers, they don't make bad beer. This is one of the best breweries in the country. They've been doing it for decades. And if you want to drink a good quality, especially darker beer, they do it absolutely right. So the five categories of what you rate every single beer here on Beer for Breakfast are look, smell, taste, feel, and drinkability. I paid $11.99 for a six-pack of this, and this is clocking in at 6.5% alcohol by volume.
5: Holy moly, Mahoney, on the very back of the bottle, it actually has a whole look, smell, taste, feel, and drinkability
6: feature.
5: Yes, I mean, like, reading on the back of it, it says, pouring silky black with a creamy tan head, Porter gives off a mild aroma of roasted coffee and dark chocolate, complemented by a low bitterness and a medium body.
6: Okay, well, that's like some of your fairy that's your fairy smut you're reading.
5: Yes, but the only thing it's missing is that it growls. And then it also says the nose is sweet with strong chocolate and caramel malt presence, creating a graham cracker sweetness that needs to be tasted to be believed.
6: Well, let's taste it then. Let's all cheers, cheers, friends. Cheers to you. Cheers to you.
5: Cheers, cheers.
6: Cheers to the microphone.
5: Happy holiday
7: cheers
5: weekend.
7: Cheers to a holiday weekend.
5: Mm-hmm.
7: And you know what? I'm just going to go on the record.
5: Happy birthday, Dornation. What the heck?
7: I'm going to go on record and say that, I mean, even when it's not a huge milestone birthday like the 250th, 4th of July, hands down, my favorite holiday of the entire year.
5: I would agree with
7: There's
5: that.
7: There's zero obligation to do anything. It's just like grill out.
5: Being in the sun.
7: Yeah, be in the sun, have some beers, do a little campfire at night or whatever, you know. Like, me and my family were going up to the mountains, and the kids, it's like an annual tradition we do with the kids every year. Kids are always super excited about it, you know, just getting outdoors, having a good time. Weather's going to be great. Here for it.
6: I don't know if this is a 4th of July beer, though. This is a very, well, this is not a...
7: I'll say this, for where I'm going up in the mountains, when it's much
6: campfire,
7: cooler,
6: it's a campfire beer.
7: So, yeah, for sure.
6: For sure.
7: Here in the valley, perhaps not.
5: Or if you want to... It's been getting kind of cold at night, though. I woke up this morning and it was in the
7: 70s.
5: Chill?
7: Yeah.
5: So I was like, woo!
6: Only 104 high today.
5: Yeah.
6: So,
5: yeah,
6: you know, my wife...
5: Day.
6: Hey, my wife took our daughter to the park the last 2 days. We haven't been able to take her to the park in months. Yeah. So it's nice that we do have a bit of a cold spell going on.
7: I mean, let's... 104.
6: Let's get into the look of this beer. I mean, looking at it, it's, you know, the Founders bottles just have a certain specific style. Nice artwork. It feels very, when I say fairy smut, it does kind of have a fairy smut-ish. All of their logos kind of have a fairy smut-ish design to it. The look of the beer, it's just black.
7: Yeah,
6: I mean,
7: I would
6: it's
7: say
6: black and silky.
7: It's silky black with a creamy tan.
5: Yeah, like the back of the bottle.
6: It is. I mean, they are not falsely advertising what this beer looks like or smells like. Let's talk about the taste. Let's all take another big drink. Audrey, I know you love this beer. Dave, you're more of an IPA guy, so let's start with you this time.
7: Okay, so for me, the thing that hits me, like Audrey gets hit by the IPAs, is that the first drink is a little bit of a shock because for me, I'm not like a bitter person when it comes to
6: chocolate.
7: Food or chocolate or any of that stuff. You do get in the first sip a decent amount of like the bitter dark chocolate in there. That does chill out a little bit as you go along. It's good. I mean, it drinks really easy. It's not heavy. I like that aspect.
6: Not at all
7: well.
6: For 6.5. It doesn't. I mean, to be fair, it does not drink like a 6.5. This drinks like as easy, if not easier, than a Guinness.
7: Yeah.
6: And Guinness is clocking in a 4.2 or 4.3, whatever it is. Audrey, you love the dark beers from Founders. What do you think of this one?
5: Founders definitely holds a pretty high regard for me whenever we're talking about beers in this vein, and I really like this. Pretty bitter, though.
6: Yeah. I think they're the hops. You know, you've got that dark chocolate, but I also, that you're getting from the malts. But I actually think, you know, Founders does have this is a very hop forward.
5: It's on the back of your tongue, too, like that.
6: But I don't feel like it's overpowering like we get with some of the IPAs that we're doing. This one feels like it's got a nice balance, but it still has a little bit of that hop bite, which I personally like a lot.
5: Which is so funny because this says a dark chocolate complemented by a low bitterness. I don't know bitterness. If I would say this is low bitterness.
6: It's not.
7: Speaking of being quite bitter, what do you think, Bossy Rossi?
8: Dave, you know that as a very high level ranking executive in the company, I can't condone drinking on the air. However, it is America's birthday. We're celebrating our 250th birthday as a nation.
7: For us.
8: So I made an exception this time, and I took a sip of it. And bitter. I'm not getting any sweetness. I figured with the notes on the back of the label that it would be a little bit sweeter.
7: Well, even it's the not smell, sweet. It smells sweeter than it tastes.
6: Does. Yeah. There's like almost no sweetness.
5: No, she's thick. There's a maltiness to it. I do think that if you're trying to find something that's more of a dessert style porter, this is not it. This kind of lends in the realm of scotch for me, and hold here for a second, okay? Scotch has that kind of like unique, distinct taste in that dark liquor vein. That is what this is. It has like that, you gotta know what you're getting into to kind of enjoy it.
6: Yeah. The dessert beers are more stouts, I think, and porters are more like coffee forward. And this one has
5: a little bit of that tastes like much coffee.
6: I think that's that bitterness. I feel like that bitterness in the chocolate blending together kind of gives me that coffee feel, a bit of a burnt coffee feel, which I like.
5: It's deceiving. If you smell it and then drink it again, it smells sweeter than it tastes.
7: It does.
8: Scotch tastes like the smell of burnt wood.
5: Yes, and that's
7: actually what's making me like this more, because if this was sweeter, I wouldn't have liked it. This is a perfect bonfire beer. You know, have like a little hoodie on.
6: Good cigar beer.
5: A smoky sitting around the fire while your kids are making their s'mores, you're smoking your cigar.
7: I actually think that this would like pair really well with something sweet. So if you did have a s'more in your hand or whatever, like having that.
5: This would be good cooked with some food.
7: Yes.
5: This would be a great
8: batter for a filet of fish sandwich.
6: If this is a good pot roast beer. This is a good pot roast beer.
5: Yeah. Whoa, I'm hungry.
6: Can I get a drum roll, please, Dave?
7: Here you go.
6: Oh, Mahoney's Beer Scale Supremacy. I give the Founders Porter a very apple 4.1 out of 5.
5: Solid.
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7: And happy birthday, America.
6: Damn right, man.
7: 250 years, greatest country in the history of the world. I'm excited to celebrate this with you.
6: Yeah, man, and we get the day off tomorrow, so.
7: Excited about that, too.
6: Thank you to our boss.
7: Not excited about the 7-hour drive I have ahead, but whatever. Hey, it'll be worth it.
5: You're used to that, though.
7: Yeah, kids do great on long road trips.
5: Let's give them a beer.

0: LP has entered the room, and we are drinking beer on a Thursday, which is a nice change because that means that we're done with the week and we get to enjoy a long holiday weekend.
1: I know. I had to check the calendar this morning just to make sure. Today's Thursday, right?
0: It is Thursday.
1: Right? Yeah.
0: You got big plans for the 4th?
1: No.
0: Good for you.
1: Probably just yell at my neighbors shooting off skyrockets.
2: Please don't burn down our house. We've paid too much money for this.
0: It's really hard to replace. Well, since we're getting into the weekend, what do you got coming up the 10 of 10?
1: 77.
0: 77. A little before my time, but I'm here for it.
1: It was a good year.
0: Really? I'll take your word for it.
1: No, really.
0: I believe you. LP is on the way. He's got more secret code words as well. Hope you guys have a wonderful 4th of July weekend. Be safe out there. And more than anything, happy birthday, America. 250 years. Just kick ass.
2: Don't look a day over.
0: LP is on the way next. Have a wonderful day and weekend.

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2: And now the weather from Blue Sky Pest Control. Hello, Blue Sky. Goodbye, pests. Sunny today, high 102, mostly clear through the evening, overnight low 77. And that's Thursday's Valley weather.
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0: Right on, right on, right on. All right, let's get into this a few minutes early this morning, okay? You can handle that, right? Here we go with the 10 o'clock code word, summer cash. Could be worth $1,000. The 10 o'clock code word is brew. Brew. Brew. The Brew Crew. B-R-E-W. Brew. Have a brew with breakfast? Or maybe a breakfast brew. I like that.
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0: All right, here we go. Off and running for a, Thursday. Sure, happy it's Thursday. Actually, today, I'm really happy it's Thursday. Let's get into it, man. 10 at 10 this morning. 10 songs from 1977. I believe it sounded something like this. It's a 10 at 10. KSLX.

0: Street Survivors was the fifth and last album of the original Lynyrd Skynyrd. 3 days after it was released, the band was involved in a plane crash that killed several members, including lead singer and songwriter Ronnie Van Zant. It ended up being their highest charting album, reaching number five. Lynyrd Skynyrd and Street Survivors, the 1977 10 of 10.
1: What's your name, little girl? 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

Black Betty. Scrambled ham? I don't know. Is that what he's saying? Can I get a side of sourdough? That'd be cool. How about the 10 o'clock code word? It's brew. B-R-E-W. Oh, I'll take two to go.

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0: Well, she was blinded by the light. Manfred Mann on the Valley's Classic Rock Station. 100.7 KSLX. There you go. Wrapping up to 10 at 10. 10 songs from 1977. That's what we just got done with. Say what you got for bonus tracks. There's a lot of good bonus tracks from 77. 77 was a good year for rock and roll. 77, I mean, you know, I guess if you have to put a label on it, that's when corporate rock, quote unquote, and I'm talking, you know, bands like Foreigner, really started taking over. But the early stuff was really, really good. So we'll see what you guys got. Another code word coming up too, Summer Cash. Hang on.
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2: And now the weather from Blue Sky Pest Control. Hello, Blue Sky. Goodbye, pests. Sunny today, high 102, mostly clear through the evening, overnight low 77. And that's Thursday's Valley weather.
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0: 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You might have a minute left. Maybe. Maybe, R-O-C-K. Okay, maybe. All right. That's summer cash, $1,000. $1,000, I know, right? So tomorrow morning, 6 a.m., America's top 250. No British hits at all. Or Scandinavian or, ooh, Norwegian death metal. We will not be playing any tomorrow, as we are sticking with all American bands. And that countdown should last till about 4 o'clock on Saturday. And then it's an all-American block party weekend. We got to figure it out for you, man.
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14: And now the weather from Blue Sky Pest Control. Hello, Blue Sky. Goodbye, pests. Sunny today, high 102, mostly clear through the evening, overnight low 77. And that's Thursday's Valley weather.
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Yabba-dee, yabba-doo. It's noon in the valley. Is it Friday? Might as well be. I sincerely hope you get the day off tomorrow. If you don't, I hope it's a holiday for you and you get paid. I know, right? You know, I don't care about working holidays as long as you get paid. All right. Rant over. You want the code word for 12 o'clock? You want $1,000? See? Boy, that could eliminate a lot of the trouble. All right, 12 o'clock code word is alarm, A-L-A-R-M, A-L-A-R-M, alarm. That is the summer cash, 12 o'clock code word. All right,

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2: Hey, Uncle Paul, when's the last time we heard some Santana for lunch?
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0: 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Santana on the Valley's Classic Rock Station, 100.7 KSLX. That's a great bonus track from 77 as well. Well done. All right, we're not done yet. Hang on, man. I did want to give you the 12 o'clock code word, though. Did you get it? Summer cash? $1,000? It's alarm. A-L-A-R-M.
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0: was kind of going back and forth with Tina about this song, about this album, Slow Hand, 1977, Eric Clapton. And we were talking about the core. Yes, listener Tina, via email, you know, we can converse back and forth, me and you. Anyway, she said, maybe we could save the core for a Long Songs weekend. And it's like, you know what? Maybe I'll do that. And then I thought, forget that, man. There's the core. Wrapping up the lunch thing. I'm 100.7 KSLX, 1977. Slow Hand. Good, good record. A lot of good records in 77. All right, there you go. We got a classic rock long set coming up for you next. I have got another code word. We're talking summer cash. Could be worth $1,000 to you. And keep in mind, tomorrow morning at 6 a.m., we are kicking off the All-American 250. What will be number one?
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14: And now the weather from Blue Sky Pest Control. Hello, Blue Sky. Goodbye, pests. Sunny today, high 102, mostly clear through the evening, overnight low 77. And that's Thursday's Valley weather.
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Would you like the 1 o'clock code word? 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Comma, comma, comma, comma. Oh, no. 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No. Comma. As in, I am a firm believer in the Oxford comma. C-O-M-M-A. Comma. 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

Come on, seriously. When was the last time your hair was perfect? Werewolves of London. When was the last time you cared if you had perfect hair? Warren, yeah, right? Warren Zevon on the Valley's Classic Rock Station. 100.7 KSLX. We got the Classic Rock long set going. The 1 o'clock code word. It's comma. Comma. I know, right? If John Lennon was from Boston, he would have sang instant comma. You happy now, David? Good God. So, C-O-M-M-A. Stick it in your app.

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0: the mighty Led Zeppelin. Even when they're not. It's the Valley's Classic Rock Station. 100.7 KSLX. Got LP here, man. Karen's going to be in about an hour. That's cool. Looking forward to seeing her. She got rock tales for you. Of course, she's going to be getting the lead out at, you know, 6:30-ish. I don't know. Whenever she decides to do it, okay? I do know that tomorrow at 6, we're going to be kicking off the All-American 250 countdown. And then after that, I think it's going to end like Saturday at 4. Then after that, it's going to be an All-American Block Party weekend. So it's kind of cool. It's like two for the price of one. I like it. I like cowbell, too. Keep that in mind.
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12: And now the weather from Blue Sky Pest Control. Hello, Blue Sky. Goodbye, pests. Sunny today, high 102, mostly clear through the evening, overnight low 77. And that's Thursday's Valley weather.
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15: Hey, Professor Rock, Adam Reeder here with today's Classic Rock U Crash Course. The Long Run, the title track from the Eagles' 1979 album, emerged as a deliberate rebuke to critics who wondered if the band had become passé as disco and punk surged. Ironically, though, the song was crafted as the group wrestled with internal fatigue and escalating in-studio tensions. Phrases like, who is going to make it? We'll find out in the long run. Those sound off as pointed shots at music journalists who warned that the Eagles would drift into obscurity. Its message of persistence and resilience is delivered with a wry, darkly comic edge. Don Henley disclosed that the band fought over a single word for weeks during the arduous recording of the Long Run LP. In the long run, the title song climbed to number 8 on the Billboard Hot 100 as the second single from the record in 1980. And I think since then, the Eagles were right. They've done pretty well. Well, that's today's Crash Course. We'll see you this weekend on Classic Rock U.
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I wonder if they ever put out an edit of this song, and what would that edit sound like? Oh, boy. Boy, oh boy, oh boy. It's time for the 2 o'clock Summer Cash Good Word. Could be worth $1,000, you know. And you know what? If you were to win $1,000 this week, we don't care. Go ahead and do it again next week. I dare you. I know, right? 2 o'clock code word is stove. Stove. S-T-O-V-E. It's that thing you left on. You ever done that? Turn on the water in the sink and walk away? It's KSLX.

hanging down at Dino's. Yeah, if that chick don't want to know, forget it. Tin Lizzy on the Valley's Classic Rock Station. It's 100.7 KSLX. Classic Rock long set going. Got 2 o'clock code word. Summer cash. You want to win a grand? It's Stove. STOVE. It's KSLX.

0: 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Hey, it's Karen D'Alessandro in with Britt Floyd or Fix Smithereens when you correctly identify the mystery artist audio clip at 3. I've got a lead singer from the East Coast, but his Hall of Fame band isn't in our All-American 250 because some members are from the UK, and that don't count. 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

0: Aerosmith, Thunder Valley's classic rock station, 100.7 KSLX. All right, where's Karen? Where is she? She's running around. Oh, she is.
1: Hello. How are y'all, Pete?
0: Hello. Are you plugged in?
1: I'm plugged in. I'm ready to go. Yes. It feels like a Friday, doesn't it?
0: Totally. So is the parking lot empty?
1: Pretty much, yeah. You know what? The roads are empty. Like, you're going to drive home.
0: And actually, I noticed that on the way into this. Yeah.
1: Everyone's gone but us.
0: That's not so bad.
1: That's good. That's okay for us, though, because we're kicking off a very cool weekend. It is a All-American 250 weekend with 250 All-American bands coming your way.
0: And then beyond that, it's going to be an All-American Block Party weekend.
1: You're in charge of starting
0: that one. It's multifaceted.
1: Yeah, and there's code words throughout, which is cool. So you could still win $1,000 if you're leaving town. Take the app.
0: I'm telling you. And Rocktails up next. Pretty much. What you got today? Just tease us.
1: Oh, I'm not going to tease you. You're just going to have to hear the audio clip.
0: Oh, wow.
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9: And now the weather from Blue Sky Pest Control. Hello, Blue Sky. Goodbye, pests. Sunny today, high 102, mostly clear through the evening, overnight low 77. And that's Thursday's Valley weather.
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1: Rumors spreading around in that Texas town. About to check outside the games. And you know what I'm talking about. Just let me know if you wanna go to that home out on the range. They got a lot of nice girls.

0: today for Rocktails on 100.7 KSLX, the Valley's classic rock station. And those would be concert tickets to either Britt Floyd, who will be at Arizona Financial Theater. Everyone who has taken these tickets this week tells me this show is so spectacular. Or you can go see The Fix. They're playing at the Marquee Theater, and that will definitely bring back some memories.
1: I was in New York, had played Madison Square Garden the night before. All the Atlantic people were there. After the show, it just turned into the party that never ended. I says, I can't go on this. I don't like living this way. I don't like what I'm doing to my life.
0: And the next step was rehab. 480-470-KSLX. That's how you reach me if you think you know who that artist's identity is.
1: I was in New York, had played Madison Square Garden the night before. All the Atlantic people were there. After the show, it just turned into the party that never ended. I says, I can't go on this. I don't like living this way. I don't like what I'm doing to my life.
0: A little of that goes a long way. All right, our thanks to Gettle Air Conditioning and Plumbing for powering Rocktails. GOETTL. Keeping you cool, but hard to spell.

0: is our pre-holiday Rock Tales on 100.7 KSLX, the Valley's classic rock station. So I aired a short clip of a mystery artist, hoping that you can identify that person. Let's play that one again for you, just to see what you're thinking.
1: I was in New York, had played Madison Square Garden the night before. All the Atlantic people were there. After the show, it just turned into the party that never ended. I says, I can't go on this. I don't like living this way. I don't like what I'm doing to my life.
0: You know, you think those parties are fun. They start that way. Well, that'll wear on you. Here we go over to your phone calls here. What do you got?
2: I don't know. They could have been a Ted Nugent.
0: Who are you going to say?
2: Ted Nugent.
0: Oh, Ted Nugent. No. And it's not Bret Michaels either. Or Ted Nugent. But call me back if you think of anybody else, all right? Because no one's got it yet.
3: Gene Simmons.
4: Maybe Eric Clapton.
0: Ah, Eric Clapton. Good guess, because definitely he's been through rehab. So many classic rock stars have. So I am going to keep going through your phone calls at 480-470-KSLX. My clue, even though he's from the States, his band members are not. So it won't be part of the All-American 250 this weekend.
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0: Man, you're having to work for this one today. 100.7 KSLX, the Valley's classic rock station. I'm talking about Rockdales, where I play you an audio clip of a mystery artist just to see what you know about their voices and their lives. And here is today's feature.
1: I was in New York, had played Madison Square Garden the night before. All the Atlantic people were there. After the show, it just turned into the party that never ended. I says, I can't go on this. I don't like living this way. I don't like what I'm doing to my life.
0: All right, back over to your phone calls here to see what you're thinking.
2: I know it's somebody from the East Coast.
0: You're right.
2: Warden Peabon.
3: Hey, it's Michael. Karen, how are you?
0: I'm awesome. I'll be even better when someone gets the mystery artist. What are you thinking?
3: I'm thinking Lou Graham.
0: Yes, you made me better, and I'm making you better. You got it. Did you know it and you just couldn't get through?
3: No, you know, you had to give the clue again. And once I heard that, then as soon as you said an American singing with the Brits, it's
0: Yeah. Sometimes I just go, yeah, I'm going to give the clue again because I got to move this along. Well, now you choose. What are you going to take, the tickets to the Brit Floyd show or the Fix at the Marquee Theater?
3: Let's go Brit show.
0: All right, let's do it. We're going Brit show on the 4th of July holiday at 100.7 KSL.

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0: 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I feel like everything I open in my social media is a sale. And there's a lot of deals going on right now. And I'll tell you what, the best deal is Summer Cash, where you just get to take $1,000 from us and spend it as you will. And another one of those code words is coming up for you in just a few minutes here. This is Karen DeLisandro. I'll have that for you. And at this time tomorrow, we will be into the All-American 250 countdown. That is 250 All-American classic rock songs. Again, it starts early in the morning. Well, it's not that early. 6 o'clock, although if you have the day off, that's early. And it'll run through Saturday afternoon. And then it turns into a big old block party of red, white, and blue. So it's going to be cool around here with code words throughout. And a definite reason to take the KSLX app with you wherever you go.
1: No, no! USA is up 2-0. That is the most dangerous lead in soccer.
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7: And now the weather from Blue Sky Pest Control. Hello, Blue Sky. Goodbye, pests. Mostly clear skies through the evening. Overnight low 77. Tomorrow sunny and 105. And that's Thursday's Valley weather.
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0: 100.7 KSLX, the Valley's classic rock station. Now, a band out of Seattle, like Alice in Chains, you would definitely hear in the KSLX All-American 250 Countdown, which begins tomorrow morning at 6. It's all-American bands. And you have called those in. Well, not called them in. You've actually gone online and you've submitted them to us. By the way, you still got a little bit of time if you want to do that. Not much, but if you want to go to KSLX.com, you may still be able to enter your top five favorite American classic rock songs. And then, yeah, we'll take it right through till Saturday, and then we'll turn it into a block party. So it's going to be a blast around here over the holiday weekend. And you still get to enter code words for $1,000 in summer cash. It's Karen. I've got that coming up in just a little bit, and we'll do a riff. We'll do Name the Riff for some fixed tickets, too, this hour.
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17: And now the weather from Blue Sky Pest Control. Hello, Blue Sky. Goodbye, pests. Mostly clear skies through the evening. Overnight low 77. Tomorrow sunny and 105. And that's Thursday's Valley weather.
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Tom Petty, John Mellencamp, Jefferson Airplane, all on the way. 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